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3: 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Checking SkyTrack weather again from the Wilder RV Weather Center. Slight chance we could see some rain tonight with an overnight low in the upper 60s. Rain chance just 20%. That'll carry over into tomorrow morning. Slight chance, and then sunshine and cooler with highs around 80. SkyTrack weather brought to you by Clint's Bar and Grill in Calhoun, Missouri.

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11: 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Skytrack weather for tonight. A slight chance of a shower, only around 20%, with a low in the upper 60s. Continued slight chance of a pop-up shower tomorrow on your Saturday, then sunshine popping out, but cooler, with highs expected around 80 tomorrow. Skytrack weather brought to you by Gary's Towing.
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4: Fox News, I'm Tom Graham. The number of killed continues to climb after tens of thousands of immigrants from Morocco flooded a small Spain territory.
5: Spanish authorities now say at least 57 people were killed during those chaotic scenes in Ceuta, and that number could go up as divers start to search the ocean. Officials estimate 60,000 people crossed into the Spanish territory.
4: Fox's Jeff Paul, President Trump calling it an invasion. The Justice Department dropping criminal charges against a former Olympian accused of damaging the Lincoln Memorial Reflecting Pool.
6: Earlier this summer, the Reflecting Pool, after undergoing a multi-million dollar renovation, began showing signs of peeling paint. David Hearn maintains he's innocent. He was charged with vandalism. President Trump made many comments about the vandalism at the time.
4: Fox's David Spunt. 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
3: Taking a look at SkyTrack weather from the Wilder RV Weather Center. There's a slight chance of some rain tonight and an overnight low in the upper 60s. A continued slight chance of showers tomorrow, otherwise mostly sunny and cooler with a high around 80. That's a look at SkyTrack weather brought to you by Benwares, with locations in Clinton and Urich to serve you.
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5: Checking SkyTrack weather again from the Wilder RV Weather Center. Slight chance we could see some rain tonight with an overnight low in the upper 60s. Rain chance just 20%. That'll carry over into tomorrow morning. Slight chance and then sunshine and cooler with highs around 80. SkyTrack weather brought to you by Clint's Bar and Grill in Calhoun, Missouri.

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1: Fox News, I'm Carmen Roberts. FIFA blows the final whistle on a plan that sparked outrage across the soccer world, is scrapping a controversial proposal to sell a private equity stake in the World Cup. President Trump's touting a deal to get Hamas to disarm.
2: President Trump saying such a move would be absolutely impossible without the current U.S. success in the war with Iran.
1: Fox's Steve Harrigan. The FBI issues a warning to local water supply operators after an increase in cyber attacks. Fox's Mike Tobin reports Minnesota was not the only state hit.
3: The FBI says water and wastewater utility companies in seven states have now reported malicious cyber attack incidents since Monday. Investigators immediately suspected Iran, but not the president.
4: They blame it on Iran. I don't think so. I blame it on Minnesota because they're grossly incompetent.
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1: Fox News, I'm Chris DeMeo. President Trump says Hamas has agreed to drop all arms, and he's saying Israel is on board.
2: Most people said that would be a deal that would be undoable. It's a very complex situation over there. The people are very complex and difficult. If you go 4 months ago, 5 months ago, a deal like that would have been impossible.
1: Critics from Israel and Palestine are concerned about how their countries will move forward. The Justice Department wants to drop charges against a former Olympian accused of vandalizing the reflective pool in Washington, D.C.
3: The Justice Department blames the Department of the Interior for slowly trickling critical information to prosecutors, writing, had DOI been forthcoming with information in its possession, a grand jury indictment would not have been sought.
1: That's Fox's Jared Halpern in Washington. Stocks finishing higher today, the Dow ending up 277 points. 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
4: I'm Deborah Valentine. President Trump holding a televised cabinet meeting at Camp David Friday. Fox's Jillian Turner reports the president touted the administration's peace plan for Gaza.
5: On the Gaza Strip, the president touted what he is calling a historic disarmament agreement with Hamas.
6: That will be it's a great breakthrough.
4: It's the first time a president held a cabinet meeting at Camp David since the Eisenhower years. FIFA President Gianni Infantino abandoning his controversial plan to sell World Cup profits to private equity.
7: UEFA, which runs European soccer, have threatened to boycott all FIFA events in CONCACAF, which runs North America, Central America, and the Caribbean, also rejected the idea.
4: Fox's Kevin Uretsky. His decision came after his senior advisor resigned and Asia's soccer body joined Europe and North America in opposing the idea. 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
1: We just get started.
2: I'm Chris DeMeo. President Trump has reportedly ordered fresh attacks against Iran to get them to surrender.
3: Despite repeated claims that Iran's military arsenal has been decimated, the commander-in-chief acknowledged today that the regime does have some capability left.
2: Fox's Jillian Turner at the White House. Iran is reporting they've successfully hit two oil tankers in the Strait of Hormuz, but U.S. officials haven't yet confirmed that. The president, meantime, says he doesn't believe Iranian hackers are behind the cyber attack on Minnesota's water system.
4: I wouldn't blame it on Minnesota. They like to say, oh, it's Iran. Iran should be so lucky. Iran's got bigger problems than worrying about Minnesota.
2: Several other states are also reporting strange activity. The Justice Department moves to drop charges against the former Olympian who damaged the Lincoln Memorial reflecting pool in D.C. 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
4: News. I'm Deborah Valentine. President Trump reporting that Hamas has agreed to drop all arms in a peace deal that Israel supports. President Trump comments with more from Fox's Steve Harrigan.
5: If you go 4 months ago, 5 months ago, a deal like that would have been impossible.
6: The president acknowledged there will be ups and downs in what is expected to be weeks of intense negotiations.
4: Hamas committing to a phased roadmap to completely disarm. The U.S. Attorney's Office in Washington, D.C. filing a motion to dismiss its case against former Olympian canoeist David Hearn. Hearn accused of vandalizing the reflecting pool in front of the Lincoln Memorial. Fox's David Spunt.
7: David Hearn maintains he's innocent. He was charged with vandalism.
4: A judge still has to sign off on a case dismissal, but the Department of Justice admits prosecutors do not have a solid case. 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
2: I'm Chris DeMeo. Hamas has confirmed it will disarm as part of a newly announced Gaza peace deal. President Trump praising the agreement.
3: President Trump really underscoring the importance of this agreement with Hamas to disarm in Gaza, really saying it's basically a historic move and how difficult, unprecedented it's been to achieve. President Trump also saying that Israel is on board with the move.

0: Fox's Steve Harrigan in Tel Aviv. The president, meantime, says he doesn't believe Iranian hackers are behind the cyber attack on Minnesota's water system.
1: I would blame it on Minnesota. They like to say, oh, it's Iran. Iran should be so lucky. Iran's got bigger problems than worrying about Minnesota.
0: Several other states reporting strange activity. The Big Ten and SEC conferences have agreed to support a Senate bill that seeks to regulate college sports. 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

He's a ranch hand in a pinch, man. 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Cause she's a gold digger with a quick trigger. A cast iron skillet swinging lid flipper. 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
1: And roll tape in 3, 2, 1, action.
2: I'm Deborah Valentine. A large attack on Iran may involve a land blockade, according to the British Telegraph newspaper. More from Fox's Anita Vogel.
3: The article suggesting the plan could require the U.S. and Israel to petition Iran's neighbors to restrict or close border crossings, which would limit exports and imports to the country.
2: Months of attacks have failed to bring the regime to its knees. Iran shares borders with 7 different countries. The Big Ten and Southeastern Conferences agreed Friday night to support a Senate bill that seeks to regulate college sports, ending week-long negotiations. Fox's Chris DeMeo.
4: Among other things, the bill seeks to regulate college sports and would grant the conferences and NCAA limited antitrust exemption.
2: It's pending congressional approval. FIFA's president abandoned his controversial plan to sell World Cup profits to private equity. 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
3: News. I'm Chris DeMeo. Hamas has confirmed it will disarm as part of a newly announced Gaza peace deal. President Trump praising the agreement.
4: President Trump really underscoring the importance of this agreement with Hamas to disarm in Gaza, really saying it's basically a historic move and how difficult, unprecedented it's been to achieve. President Trump also saying that Israel is on board with the move.
3: Fox's Steve Harrigan in Tel Aviv. The president, meantime, says he doesn't believe Iranian hackers are behind the cyber attack on Minnesota's water system.
5: I would blame it on Minnesota. They like to say, oh, it's Iran. Iran should be so lucky. Iran's got bigger problems than worrying about Minnesota.
3: Now, several other states are also reporting strange activity. The Big Ten and SEC conferences have agreed to support a Senate bill that seeks to regulate college sports. 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
1: Oh, yeah. All right. Yeah.
2: I'm Deborah Valentine. A land blockade may be part of a large-scale attack on Iran, according to the British Telegraph newspaper. Here's Fox's Anita Vogel.
3: The British Telegraph newspaper is reporting a land blockade is under consideration by President Trump and Israeli Prime Minister Benjamin Netanyahu to increase economic pressure on the regime after months of attacks have failed to bring them to their knees.
2: The blockade would cripple imports and exports to and from Tehran. Iran shares borders with seven countries. FIFA President Gianni Infantino abandoning his controversial plan to sell World Cup profits to private equity.
4: UEFA, which runs European soccer, has threatened to boycott all FIFA events in CONCACAF, which runs North America, Central America, and the Caribbean, also rejected the idea.
2: That's Fox's Kevin Uretsky reporting. 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
5: From the Wilder RV Weather Center, let's take a look at your weekend SkyTrack weather forecast. Beautiful weekend on tap with sunny skies and the highs hovering between low to mid-80s, and the lows reaching to around 65 degrees. Those sunny skies will continue into Monday with highs up around 87 degrees, before the highs break back into the 90s on Tuesday. That was a look at your latest SkyTrack weather forecast, brought to you by Benwares, with locations in Urich and in Clinton.
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5: From the Wilder RV Weather Center, let's take a look at your weekend SkyTrack weather forecast. Beautiful weekend on tap with sunny skies and the highs hovering between low to mid-80s and the lows reaching to around 65 degrees. Those sunny skies will continue into Monday with highs of around 87 degrees before the highs break back into the 90s on Tuesday. That was the latest look at your SkyTrack weather forecast brought to you by Gary's Towing. 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
4: News. I'm Paul Stevens. A large attack on Iran could involve a blockade, according to the British Telegraph newspaper. More from Fox's Anita Vogel.
5: The article suggesting the plan could require the U.S. and Israel to petition Iran's neighbors to restrict or close border crossings, which would limit exports and imports to the country.
4: Now, Iran shares borders with 7 different countries. Months of attacks have failed, though, to bring the regime to its knees. The Big Ten and Southeastern conferences agreeing Friday night to support a U.S. Senate bill looking to regulate college sports, ending week-long negotiations.
6: Among other things, the bill seeks to regulate college sports and would grant the conferences and NCAA limited antitrust exemption.
4: And that's Fox's Chris DeMeo. It's pending congressional approval. 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
8: From the Wilder RV Weather Center, let's take a look at your weekend SkyTrack weather forecast. Beautiful weekend on tap with sunny skies and the highs hovering between low to mid-80s and the lows reaching to around 65 degrees. Those sunny skies will continue into Monday with highs of around 87 degrees before the highs break back into the 90s on Tuesday. Your SkyTrack weather forecast brought to you by Clint's Bar & Grill, where hometown hospitality meets delicious food in downtown Calhoun.
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13: 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I'm your host, Ed Adams, and we have an incredible star-studded lineup for you this week, featuring 3 powerhouse experts from across the horse world. 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

0: As the owner of the Double L Bar Shooters, Dave has trained championship-winning exhibitors and horses for the most elite competitive stages in the country, specializing in the thrilling sport of cowboy mounted shooting. And finally, I sit down with Dr. Ricky Traha from Wilhite & Fries Equine Hospital. Now, Dr. Traha brings his vital veterinarian insights to the show, breaking down what owners need to know about advanced lameness evaluations and managing chronic laminitis. From better horses to better cattle, let's check in with veteran agribusiness broadcaster Mark Albold as he brings us the latest industry updates, market trends, and essential insights on livestock producers. Mark, thank you for joining us.
1: Well, thanks, Ed. Great to be with everybody here. We had some family in this last weekend here at the lake. Everybody kind of winding things up before school starts here once again. Hard to believe here they'll be heading back in a couple of weeks. You know, I was thinking, Ed, that I feel, and I know you feel the same way, even more responsible to provide the best information we can. And I'm looking forward to listening to some of the analysts and guests that you have on here this week once again. It's a tough market, and we want to give the best information we can to be helpful buyers and sellers. You know, automatically you think of that feedlot operator and those people that out there that are selling fat cattle, but you've got a lot of folks out there buying feeders, and we understand that as well. And so again, trying to lock in some profits on either side. That being said, the Superior Livestock Video Royale, one of their main auctions of the summer going on now in Winnemucca, Nevada. This is a regular stop on the calendar here. They have the big, long week in the Rockies here at Steamboat Springs, and now they move on to Winnemucca, Nevada. They started on Monday, and they will end on Thursday, expecting they had in the catalog just short of 145,000 head cattle, feeder cattle, stock cows, of course, bred stock, calves as well. So we don't have any numbers on that because they're still in the process of winding up that sale. We'll try to get some numbers next week. Cattle on feed report way last Friday, of course, was considered neutral. You know, but one thing I want to point out here, Ed, you know, don't want to gloss over that placement figure. Yeah, it was down 2%, and that's what the trade expected. But I think some of analysts say, keep in mind that placements were down, what, some 20, 24 months in a row? Month after month after month, placements were down, down, down. And so you look at 2024, 2025, and if we're down 2% from those lower numbers, we think that means something to futures reacting to that. And we're kind of seeing some futures react to that. Rallies are still going to be, there'll be sellers. They'll find sellers in here. Any rallies for now, not unusual for where we've gone and coming from. But again, we think that at some point, those sellers will be thinking about those positions here and how short they are getting when this market does turn around and stabilize in here. The cash market down again last week. Boy, this is down $10, $15, $18 over the past 2 weeks. The weighted average as we started this week was right near $230, down from $245, $247 just a couple of weeks ago. And we no surprise there, but looking for that cash market to stabilize, maybe decline, but not $5, $8 as it has the last couple of weeks. We look at futures, and we look for October live cattle to keep finding support just above that 215 level now. That's a number that we're watching in a circle to see if we can continue closes above that. Don't want to put a number on, you know, where resistance might be with the big 30-plus dollar decline that we've seen. Could jump a couple dollars, $3, $4, $5 in a day. But right now, we look more at support and where we might draw the line in here. And so we're going to say 215 on October live cattle. October feeder cattle looks like 328, 330 would be our support in here, a level that we would circle and want to hold going forward from here. Well, we're going to wind up July here, Ed. Great to be with everybody once again. Hope you have a great week. August is hopefully going to be a little better for all of us, and we wish everyone a profitable week ahead.
0: And thank you, Mark.

0: All right, everyone, tighten up your cinch, settle back in your saddle. I'm your host, Ed Adams, and we're going to be right back right after these messages.
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2: And welcome back to Better Horses Radio, the voice of the equine community. I'm your host, Ed Adams, and today we're shifting into high gear. Our next guest, Julie Wolford, is an absolute powerhouse in the Midwest. Based out of Bucyrus, Kansas, she's established herself as one of the most resilient and thrilling names in the elite three-day eventing. She is decorated international four-star rider. She's awarded the United States Equestrian Team Foundation Amanda Warrington Grant and is a member of the USEF Eventing Athletic Program. Now, she has braved the legendary Mongol Derby race across East Asia and has dominated over there at Morven Park, which is also a four-star. And coming fresh out of the incredible four-star comeback victory at the event of Rebecca Farms in Montana. But when she isn't collecting blue ribbons across the nation, she is shaping the next generation of riders right here at home. She's a powerhouse owner and founder of Chaps Equestrian Center, and she's ultimately the best of the best. Hold on to your reins and welcome to professional horsewoman, Julie Wolford. Julie, welcome to Better Horses Radio.
3: Thank you so much for having me.
2: Well, we are excited to have you. Just so that we reset our nationwide listeners here, just describe in simple terms, what is eventing and what does it mean?
3: So eventing is basically a horse triathlon, and it has three different phases. You have dressage, cross country, and show jumping. Dressage is where you do a certain movement in front of a judge. Everyone at the event does the exact same test. And you get judged on how you're performing and how the horse looks and everything. And then you take that penalty score over into cross country, which is where you jumps in the field, kind of at a gallop, over ditches, banks, drops into water. It's all about endurance, you know, making sure the horse can recover, which means in the third day is then show jumping, which you're in an arena and you're jumping over jumps that do fall. And like I said, say if you have a rail and show jumping, that's 4 point penalty points. And basically, you want to have the lower score at the end of the event. So anything I would say like in the 20s is a very good.
2: There you go. Okay, now let's talk about your epic comeback. And one of the things that I really want to talk about there at Rebecca Farms. Now, you and your horse, SSH Playboy, just pulled off an incredible victory at the event of Rebecca Farms. Now, this was your first international run together for over 15 months coming off such a long layoff. Did you go into that weekend treating this like a fitness test, or did you actually go in there and right out the box started to say, I'm going to win this?
3: Oh, I absolutely went in thinking that I was just going to see how my horse is going to do. You know, I didn't even know, was he fit enough to even finish the event? There's also, it's so hard in the Midwest to cross-country school those type of technical questions. So in the back of my mind, I'm like, I know where my horse was before he got injured, but where is he now? It's quite interesting because before the event, we have a thing called equa ratings, and they had me 75% chance of winning. So basically, I was definitely the front runner, and I was just laughing the entire weekend because I was like, little do they know, you know, my horse just came back from a broken leg, and I have no idea where he's at. So I was going in thinking it was this nice little schooling event for myself, and if I felt like my horse wasn't ready or if he was telling me he was getting tired, I was just going to retire, you know, and pull up a little bit. But I left that start box and I just kind of let him pick the cruising speed, and he was locking on in those jumps and was just full of himself. And I knew after the jump five that we were going to be totally fine. He was back to himself, and I actually got a little bit emotional when I crossed the finish line because, I mean, there was a one point in time here in his rehab that we didn't think he was going to make it, right? Like, we just didn't know how he was going to come back. I mean, he has a screw in his leg, for Pete's sakes. But, you know, most horses you hear, like, oh, they broke their leg. You know, you have to immediately put him down. So I was very fortunate that I was able to keep him. And like I said, that he got surgery, and he responded super well to all the therapy that we've been doing. So for me, like, the whole weekend was, I mean, yeah, it was great that I won, right? Don't get me wrong, but I was just so happy that I got my horse back. And he felt like himself again, and he wanted to continue on. And that was just a feeling that was just incredible.
2: You know, that's amazing, the comeback here. That's a long break. And, you know, you have a trusting partner. That's really great. But not seeing a full cross-country track in months, you know, you talked about

0: his physical ability, but what about the mental game and confidence at home? So how could you step right back into a four-star level without missing a beat with those type of challenges you had in front of you?
1: It is very mental. And I think the biggest thing I kept telling myself is, like, you've done this, Julie. You know, you can do this. I even kind of went back and watched some old footage of me at different events, even at, you know, I've been at this event before. It was 2 years ago. And so I just kind of visualize myself getting over those jumps, doing it well. And I try to kind of cancel out all the background noise. So, like, yeah, I saw all those ratings. Everyone had me basically set to win. But I'm like, you can't look at that, right? Because that's just numbers on a piece of paper. And I think what also helped for me is I just go out there and I'm like, you're writing for yourself, right? You're doing this for yourself. You're doing this because you're supposed to be having fun, right? So if you can just kind of take a deep breath and just try to take all the pressure away, then I find that I ride so much better.
0: There you go. Now, this big win earned you a massive qualification points for the United States Equestrian Open for the eventing. Now, what does this new series mean for upper level riders like yourself? And what is your roadmap now looking like for the rest of the season?
1: I think it's really cool what they're doing. Definitely a big prize money at the end of the year, because the big, I guess, grand finale is the $200,000 Morven Park Four Long. There is 15 events here for the U.S. Open, but unfortunately, because I started my season so late, just because of his rehab and everything like that, there's only five left. So my chances of, you know, being in the top three are very slim, just because you would have to go to so many events, and that's just not something I want to do. But also, I am not going to go to Morven in the fall, because I'm actually going to go abroad with my horse to France, and we're going to do the five-star at Pau. So I'm super excited about that. So this is great that I got those points, but for me, it doesn't really mean anything, because I have my, I guess, path is for France this year instead of Morven Park.
0: Wow. And if you're just joining us, we're talking to Julie Wolford, professional horsewoman, four-star, or I should say five-star eventing athlete now, competitor and founder of Chaps Equestrian Center. And one of the things I want to switch and pivot just a little bit, if I may. Now, you traded this pristine arena and eventing for a brutal, wide-open terrain in East Asia to compete at the Mongol Derby. Now, this is, for our listening audience, a grueling 621-mile race. What was the biggest culture shock or physical challenge you face when adapting to these, and I guess I should just say these halfway feral Mongolian horses? Describe us what you went through.
1: Oh, I would have to say they're almost super feral. It basically is 6 days of just getting beat. Like, the sun is on you. It's super hot. You know, water is very scarce. It can be hot. It can be cold. It can be raining. I think it was kind of scary moments is they have so many wild dogs. And most of them are there to protect the herd. But those dogs are not like dogs we have where the owners can call them and, you know, they're listening to them and all that. They are strictly there to protect, you know, the animals. So no one can basically, if they come after you, no one can stop them. So you'll be right through, you know, like a big herd. And all of a sudden these dogs are like on your horse's tail, literally, like, you know, biting at it. And you're just trying to gallop as fast as you can. Most of the time, I actually was a sacrificial lamb, and they would, because I was a professional rider, right? So they would make me go first while everyone else went to the right, right? And they're free. I'm off to the left, you know, while all the dogs are chasing me, because everyone's like, oh, you're not going to fall off. You know, you'll be fine. So that was quite scary, because again, seriously, if you do fall off, I'm like, you're toast. You're going to get mauled by a dog. But also what you don't really realize is, like, you'll be cantering around in the big open step, and there'll be a marmot hole where your horse will just hit that animal hole and they will just fall on their knees. And you don't even see it. And again, these horses, they're quite feral. So when we have the reins, like, you basically never let go. And it's this long rawhide rein, like, again, all their material is rawhide. And so when the horse would get up, you're like water skiing behind it. 'Cause you're like, if I let go of this horse, it's toast. It's gone. Like, that means you're all of your sleeping gear, your food, everything is going to be gone. And there's stories of horses that get loose and they never find them again. Right. I mean, it happens, and you're in the middle of nowhere. Right. So, like, it's not like, oh, somebody over here sees you just fall off and they're going to go catch the horse for you on their motorcycle or something. No, you're on your own. So unfortunately, that happened twice to me, where we both the horse and I fell in the hole. And then, like, you'd get up, and again, I was not letting go. I mean, I had these blisters on my hands, but I was like, nope, this is it. If I'm all by myself, I'm toast. If this horse, you know, vanishes. But a lot of hard time too is just getting back on the horse, because they're not used to the packs and the saddles that we're using for the race. So just trying to swing your leg over all that stuff. I mean, the horses just start immediately bucking and sprinting. So you got to learn how to just throw your leg over and just grab onto some mane.

0: everything they do is totally different than how we, you know, train our horses. And it's just so neat because it just proves that there is more than one way to train a horse. I loved it.
1: Oh, that's exactly right. Now, did your background as a four-star eventer athlete, now, did that help you survive this incredible terrain and all these Mongolian horses? Or would you say that that was something that you just use as a tool, as another thing in your toolkit?
0: Yeah, I mean, it definitely helped just because being a cross-country rider, I mean, used to being up in 2 Point all the time and kind of going up and down hills, you know, and kind of through different like terrains and jumping over weird things. And so, and also I'm kind of used to riding like pretty kind of crazy horses on a daily basis. But to be honest, if you ever want to do the Mongol Derby, as long as you can ride a horse, and that, I mean, that definitely helps, but you have to definitely just be a person that you can adapt to anything. Because like even on our first night, my friend and I, Renee, we stayed with a local herder. And again, we can't really carry much food at all with us. So you kind of rely on them to feed you. And they literally brought out a goat's head on a platter. And that's what was for dinner. And I am dead serious when I say the goat's head was on a platter. And he, you know, we can't speak their language. And he was so honored to host us for that night. But you're like, I can't do this. You know, so you like, just kind of take a chunk from the head and you eat it. You're trying to be really nice. But you're like, you know what? I think I'm good now. So you have to be, and it's just kind of like there's beetles at night, right? So you're sleeping and the beetles are kind of on you. So you have to learn to like, I actually put like little cotton balls in my ears and up my nose because they were just everywhere. So I mean, it's just stuff like that. So I would say 40% of it is knowing how to ride a horse. The rest of it is just, you have to just be okay with being out in the wilderness. And I guess just being able to sleep on the ground or sleep underneath the stars or eat goat head or drink mare's milk, you know, anything to survive. Which for me, that was quite fun. I mean, this is part of it. I'm such an adventurous.
1: And it sounds like nobody got hurt. So everybody came out there pretty healthy and clean once they got through.
0: My friend and I didn't get hurt, but I do know, I'm pretty sure there's someone that broke their leg. Another person that broke their collarbone. Someone lacerated their kidney. There's actually quite a lot of people that got injured. Yeah, it was actually, so there was a guy, he had fallen off his horse twice that day, and he was the one who lacerated his kidney, and he comes in, and some local herder had his motorcycle, and this is a big dude, like he's super tall, and it was just kind of funny, because a little guy on a little bike, and then there are medics that are throughout the race, but again, when the race gets going, I mean, we're all spread out, we could be miles away, so he had to wait at the station for, I think it was like 2-3 hours. And then when the next came, they're like, oh yeah, we need to get you to the hospital. But again, the hospital could be easily 5 hours away and there's no like certain road. You're just on a dirt, you know, road, not even really a road. You're just on the step, right? So the poor guy, it was a pretty painful ride, I do believe, but he survived. He was okay. We saw him at the very end. He had good spirits.
1: A 625-mile race, a Mongol Derby. As she survived that, let's shift gears again and let's talk about your family legacy here. Now, we're talking about the Chaps Equestrian Center, and it stands for Celebrating Horses and the People's Spirit. Now, this name's tied to your mother's, Susie's Therapeutic Riding Program. Now, how is that fundamental philosophy in patients and community shared the high-performance training program that you're offering today?
0: So we started that probably about 25 years ago, and it's definitely something that is, I would say, is my mom's, baby. She's very good. She absolutely loves to work with people that are autistic, with Down syndrome. We've had a lot of people that say they might have had a stroke and were paralyzed on one side. It's just been something that, like I said, she's such a patient person, and she just loves working with how the horses communicate with the riders. And as we all know, like, horses are so therapeutic, and they absolutely can sense, you know, your mood or how you're feeling. You come at them, you know, and you're kind of, you know, grouchy, they're going to pin their ears, you know, and they're going to be grouchy right back at you. So it's just been neat. It's really like, so if I'm having a bad day, you know, you have to make sure you're like, you know what, just leave all that on the other side of the door, right? Because now I'm going to work with my horse, and I got to be in the mindset of, you know, these are animals, and I got to respect, you know, what type of mood they're in that day as well. But it just has helped me just in the sense of the watching her and how even some of the students are nonverbal. Like at the end of the day, some of them can say trot, right? I mean, that's the only word I've ever heard that person say ever. And it's very neat how they connect with the animal. So when I ride, I'm just kind of like, remember, it's a privilege to ride these animals, right? And how much they give us at the end of the day is incredible. And I'm very grateful for them.
1: And if you're just joining us, we're talking to Julie Wolford, professional horsewoman, 5-star eventing athlete, competitor at Chaps Equestrian Center. And one of the things that I want to talk to you about is overcoming the doubt, which you just mentioned in this interview. So you've openly shared for a few years ago, you were questioning your entire future as an upper

0: level writer. Now, for all our listeners today who are struggling through this, through an injury or a performance plateau like you went through, it's a tough spot, you know, in your horse career. So what kept you pushing forward to get there where you are today?
1: Basically, I'm super stubborn, right? I was determined, like, I have this one goal, and it's just like a little carrot that's dangling in front of me. And I'm like, you have hard days, you have hot days, you have really cool days in the winter, right? We all want to just kind of give up, but you just can't. I mean, I've had the most unfortunate luck I think that one person can have. I've had multiple horses be at the highest level possible, and then they get hurt right before the big event. My horse has thrown me off right at the top, and I, you know, had ankle surgery, so now you're out for 9 months. Literally this past, 50 months ago, we were supposed to ship out. I was a week away from shipping over abroad again to deer at the 5-star. And I find out my horse comes out of the pasture and he has broken his leg. So any one of those moments, I could have easily said, you know what, this is just not for me. But we're horse people, right? Like, that's just not in our blood. We don't give up. And I absolutely love the sport and I love the animal. And so I've always just tell myself, like, only I can make it happen, right? So if I give up, you know, that's on me. So like, that's my driving force on all this is I can't give up and just keep grinding every day and it will work. It will happen.
0: That's perfect. Now, Julie, you're also offering some foundation and some fundraising going on. So you're offering some schooling dressage shows to help finance your big event that you have coming up. Can you walk us through that and what's going on there?
1: Yeah. So on August 15th, I'm hosting a fun dressage show. We have Claudia coming out. She's going to be our judge. And so it's open for anyone to do any level. We're also doing Western dressage as well. So anyone is welcome. And then the next day, we're having a fun jumper show. We're going to start with ground poles. So we're trying to include everyone from the beginners to the more advanced. We have ground poles up to 4 feet horses. And again, it's just all super fun. We're going to have music, right? There's going to be little goodie bags for everyone. And it's just basically anything will help, right? So I'm just really grateful for everyone that has reached out already to help kind of donate just time and sponsorship to help me get over to France because it's not cheap to fly a horse across the pond. So this is just kind of something I can do to kind of give back to the community, but also just kind of keep helping me in achieving my dream, which is, again, to go over to France and to do the 5-star.
0: There you go. Julie Wolford, professional horsewoman over here in Bucyrus, Kansas, and she's also founder of Chaps Equestrian Center. We're looking forward to seeing you in France. We wish you all the best at your 5-star event. And above all, we welcome you back here at Better Horses and hope to have you back on our TV show.
1: Thank you so much. I always love a time with you guys.
0: All right, everyone. Stay with us for more Better Horses coming your way. I'm your host, Ed Adams, and we'll be right back right after these messages.
2: 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That's my KDKD.
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1: From the Wilder RV Weather Center, let's take a look at your weekend SkyTrack weather forecast. Beautiful weekend on tap with sunny skies and the highs hovering between low to mid-80s and the lows reaching to around 65 degrees. Those sunny skies will continue into Monday with highs up around 87 degrees before the highs break back into the 90s on Tuesday. That was a look at your latest SkyTrack weather forecast brought to you by Benwares with locations in Urich and in Clinton.
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3: 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Hello, everyone. I'm your host, Ed Adams, and today we are locking targets on one of the fastest, most thrilling disciplines in the arena, cowboy mounted shooting. Now, joining us is a true master of the craft, Dave Laurie. With over 30 years professional horse training experience, Dave has shaped champions across the AQHA, the APHA, and the Pinto World Stages. Out of North Carolina, he operates the Dave Laurie Training Center and stands as a foundational pillar of East Coast mounted shooting. As a professional competitor and a co-founder of the Double L Bar Shooters, Dave has helped grow the sport to hundreds of active regional members. He even shapes the sport nationally, serving on the CMSA Rifle and Shotgun Board. So whether he is gun breaking a green horse or fine-tuning an elite competitor, Dave knows exactly what it takes to blend high-speed horsemanship with absolute precision. So tighten up your cinch, check your holsters, and settle in. 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
4: Thank you.
3: Dave, boy, and I know you're just coming out of a big competition, so I wanted to ask you just a couple of things and just get into the foundation of training and gun breaking. And I think everybody wants me to ask this question, and I apologize because you probably get it all the time. What's the biggest mistake riders make when introducing a horse to gunfire for the very first time?
4: I would have to say that would just be the lack of patience. They want to rush it along. We don't take our time enough and try to just throw it in their face too fast.
3: There you go. Now, you got introduced to mounted shooting years ago. What got you into this sport?
4: Oh, well, that was kind of a funny story. I was training barrel horses here in North Carolina, and one of my customers brought up mounted shooting, and I said, yeah, I've heard about that, but I think it's just a bunch of rednecks running around shooting guns off of horses. I don't know, that's really my thing. I was more into the horsemanship kind of part of it. And then we found out there was a competition in Florida. We thought that was the closest one there was. I didn't know there was a club in North Carolina. So we went down to Florida, and the first day we were down there, we were welcomed with open arms, you know, come meet the shooters and looking at the guns. They're talking to the president of the association, Danny Plaster, talked to me like he knew me all weekend. He'd come up, Dave, you need anything? And then just all the shooters, how they invited us around to camp and all that. And I kind of even lost focus on the whole sport of mounted shooting because I was just in awe of the people and how everybody hung out. And I said, I don't want to be part of this. That was my first draw.
3: So the Dave Laurie Training Center ensures the horse remains calm, focused, and we moving forward. So is there anything that you like to do as far as you had disciplines in reining and Western pleasure? So how do you break and tune mounted shooting horse if you're with those type of background experiences?
4: Yeah, sure. So you always want the horse to respond to you as quickly and softly as they can. So it's the same thing with mounted shooting. So you got to do a lot of work. It's not just a matter of jumping on your horse, your trail horse, and go run around and shoot guns. Get that horse listening to you and reacting to you, and then introduce the gunfire later on. That's the most important.
3: Yeah, and how do you, okay, so when we're out there and you're into the balance and extreme speed required in the arena with the steady hand, you know, how do you get that?

0: that accurate target shooting momentum going? Do you have a special technique that you like to use?
1: For the person or for the horse?
0: Well, let's go for both.
1: All right, we can do that. So that again too is with a lot of work because getting your horse to respond quickly and softly, that dictates your lines and how you make those good shots. You got to put the horse's footprints to the inch where you want them. If you tell them to turn now and they turn a stride later, you're either too far behind or too far in front of it. They need to respond right then. So that's the most important point to me to be accurate shooting your balloons is putting your horse's feet where they belong. And then probably the other thing that is one thing we stress the most, and everybody knows the word weight. People want to go faster, so they shoot earlier thinking that'll make them go faster or whatever our reasons are. And it's just a matter of waiting and letting that shot come to you, and even behind you is good.
0: So now, Dave, you've watched this sport grow exponentially throughout the amount of time you've been doing this. What's the big draw, in your opinion? And do you see a lot of new people coming into this sport?
1: I do. We got a lot of people. Every week or so, we're gonna have phone calls where people stopping by the ranch and wanting to check this out. And the shows that are done in front of the state fairs and stuff like that are really good ideas to get people into it. But it is definitely growing. And the draw, there, I think there's a lot of different elements that draw people. One is the guns. So a lot of times there's husbands that sit on the background while their wife shows, and now all of a sudden there's a sport with guns and horses. So now he might get into it. We see a lot of husbands get into the sport because of the guns. And then vice versa too, the guys could be the ones that are always into horses. But then the wives come along, and just the atmosphere of the shooters in the background gets her more involved, and she likes going to the shoots instead of going to the barrel race or something, not taking nothing away from nobody else, but there's nothing beats the group of people in mounted shooting.
0: Yeah, I
1: That
0: would
1: would
0: agree.
1: be two of the big draws right there is the guns and the people.
0: And if you're just joining us, we're talking to Dave Laurie at the Double L Bar Shooters out of North Carolina as he explains to us all about the cowboy mounted shooting and everything that we have to do to prep for it. So, Dave, just right off the bat, what advice are you going to give the traditional backyard rider who watches all the mounted shooting matches and wants to get started in the sport? What advice would you give him?
1: Find a local trainer,
0: Okay.
1: and even if it's not a mounted shooting trainer, because I know there's not a lot, they're spread out a lot. Find a horse trainer with good horsemanship. Tell them what you want to do, and any cowboy, cowgirl that's got good horsemanship can teach that horse how to ride, be soft, supple, and shoot a gun off it. I mean, they can do that. But get with somebody, and then maybe from there you learn there's a mounted shooter trainer. Find somebody you like, but definitely get with a professional.
0: And with upcoming clinics that you and your wife Pamela, I assume, all lined up for your at your facilities. So you go do ongoing clinics, and do you go remotely to other people's facilities? How does that work for your business model?
1: Yeah, we got between my wife and I, we both train professionally full time, and we got four businesses that all complement each other with the club and the fraternity derby, and then she does body work on horses, and I train. So all of that complements each other. And we do clinics, and we do them at the farm. We don't really do off-site stuff. Sometimes if we're at a shoot, we might would do one. The problem that I have with those, one is sometimes it's time or weekends. I just run out of time. The other thing is if I meet somebody for a short period of time or meet their horse for a short period of time, I don't like to give them false hope when they leave that your horse is ready to go to a competition. So it takes a while to learn that horse. I really like when they come to the farm, spend 2, 3 days, and I can ride the horse, figure out how they ride, put it together. And I just feel like there's more bang for the buck. I know sometimes it's more distance. So most of our clinics are held at our house, but we would do some on-site stuff if we're already in that venue.
0: When you go into a pre-run as a national champion, what routine do you like to do to stay sharp right before the intense time pressure? Do you do anything with your horse to keep it calm? Because this is a speed event with a lot of gunfire. What's your trick?
1: So yeah, definitely do a big warm-ups on all the horses. Most of the time I'm riding young horses, getting them used to and about time they get really good, then the owners take them back or we sell them or something like that, and I start over. So a lot of times I am messing with young horses, and big warm

0: warm-ups, lots, hundreds and hundreds of circles, keeping them soft. We don't do any fast work at a shoot. By the time you get there, you got what you got when you showed up. So you got that horse, just keep his mind soft and quiet. And then when you go in the ring, they'll know it's showtime, or they're not, they shouldn't be there, you know, if they're not figuring that out. So if you're going to an event like that, you, all your job is just to keep their mind quiet, easy, let them enjoy it. So it's hundreds and hundreds of circles and keep in between their ears.
1: There you go. Dave Laurie is a highly accomplished horse trainer. He's a competitor. He's a foundational figure in the East Coast cowboy mounted shooting. Based out of North Carolina, he operates the Dave Laurie Training Center along with his wife, Pamela. And Dave, I have to ask you, if somebody wanted to get a hold of you, what's the best way to contact you and look at your clinics and get some help with some horses?
0: Call my wife. she's probably better at returning your phone call. But her number's on our website. We got a website, Dave Laurie Training Center. We also are own double L bar shooters, so all our shoots are on there. Go to that website. Our emails are on there, our phone number's on there. We'd love to chat with you and either have you come see us or put you in touch with somebody in your area that we'd recommend.
1: There you go. Dave, I want to thank you for joining Better Horses. Love to have you come back as we talk more about coming on board with our Better Horses television, and you're going to see more of Dave out there in the cowboy mounted shooting. All right, everyone, I want you to stay with Better Horses as we got more Better Horses coming your way. I'm your host, Ed Adams, and we'll be right back right after these messages.
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2: Angelo Bavaro. There are new reports of a possible expansion of U.S. military operations against Iran.
3: The president went on defense against criticism that the conflict has no end in sight. Despite repeated claims that Iran's military arsenal has been decimated, the commander-in-chief acknowledged the regime does have some capability left.
4: They have some, but they have far fewer than they had 4 or 5 months ago.
2: Fox's Jillian Turner. Savannah Guthrie put out a new message on social media on her mother's disappearance.
5: Writing, quote, 6 months ago, someone took her out of her bed in the dead of night. We have lived every moment, every breath, and every heartbeat in agony and despair ever since. Investigators released 2 chilling ransom notes.
2: That is Fox's Chanley Painter reporting. 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
2: 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At 10 o'clock, we have our worship service every Sunday morning. 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
1: Well, we're kicking off the week under extreme heat warning through early Tuesday with dangerously high heat index values climbing between 110 and 113 degrees. Monday will be the hottest day of the week with mostly sunny skies and afternoon highs pushing 100 degrees. By Tuesday, temperatures ease back into the lower 90s, humidity sticks around, and an isolated shower can't be ruled out later in the day, but most of the area should stay dry. On Wednesday, brings a welcome break from the extreme heat with highs in the upper 80s, a mix of sun and clouds with low heat stress for both crops and livestock. On Thursday, we'll see an increase in clouds with scattered afternoon thunderstorms developing. While rainfall won't be widespread, any storm could produce heavy rainfall. And then on Friday, looks to be the best opportunity for measurable rainfall as scattered thunderstorms move through the region. Highs will remain in the mid to upper 80s, offering much more comfortable working conditions compared to the start of the week. That was a look at your latest farm forecast, brought to you by Clint's Bar and Grill, located in downtown Calhoun. Stay safe in the heat, keep a close eye on the livestock, and have a productive week across West Central Missouri. 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
2: And welcome into a new episode of AOA, the weekend edition, presented by Nutrien Ag Solutions, as we are officially into the month of August. I cannot believe that the calendar is flying by, it seems. Good to have you with us again. Thanks for making us part of your weekend. I'm your host, Jesse Allen. Coming up on the show today, we're going to talk with Chad Hart, economist with Iowa State University and ISU Extension. He'll be with us in the back half of the program to discuss the markets, a wild month of the markets for July. We'll also talk about the broader ag economy and more with Chad coming up later in the show. Ahead of that, we're going to learn about a new program introduced by Bushel, their lien protection program to help grain buyers simplify settlement payments. We're going to learn about the ins and outs of this and Bushel's work to try and move agriculture and farmers to a more digital payment solution versus that age-old paper check. Nathan Jorenstad, FinTech Product Manager at Bushel, will join us for that conversation coming up in Segment 2. 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So we get things started, though, here on this weekend's program. Farm and Ranch Media and American Ag Network's Susan Littlefield recently sat down to talk trade and more with the president of the Nebraska Farm Bureau Federation, Mark McCarg. Let's take a listen to their conversation as we get things started on AOA Weekend Edition.
3: Japan, the Philippines, a busy couple of days for you guys as you're on a trade mission with the governor.
4: Yeah, you know, it's been a quick trip, but quite frankly, I am ready to go home already. But, you know, it's just underscores the fact when we go on these trade missions that there is a global market out there, and we need to be out pounding the pavement and asking the customers around the world to buy our products here in Nebraska.
3: So as you look at that, what has been some

0: of the conversations, Mark, that you've been a part of when it comes to showcasing the great ag out of the state?
1: Yeah, I think the most exciting conversations, Susan, has been around the ethanol conversation, especially here in the Philippines. They have a mandated 10% they're growing in their gasoline use because of a population increase, as well as using more gasoline. And so I think that's a big market to capture. And we had a round table with a number of buyers, and it was really clear that they want to buy ethanol from the U.S. And I think they appreciate the way that we produce ethanol. And certainly that's, I think, the storyline potentially for the near future on how to use up some of these extra bushels we have.
0: Did they have any concerns or misconceptions about what the ethanol out of Nebraska could mean for them?
1: Well, the fuel versus food conversation did come up, and it was a great opportunity to help educate, quite frankly, a lot of buyers on just the fact that in Nebraska that we use 40% of our crops for ethanol, and we grow it for ethanol in our corn. That was some new news to a lot of the folks that we visited with.
0: What a great opportunity, though, to be able to give them the truths and talk about what you see here back in the States with ethanol use and food.
1: Yeah, and, you know, we met with some meat importers tonight over supper, and a lot of the conversation around my part of the table was just how efficient we are in growing our crops and growing our meat in the United States. They just really were blown away that in the last 50 years on my farm, we have at least double the production on our hog farm, you know, three and a half pounds of feed per pound of gain. And now it's, you know, 2.8 or something. And they were really surprised, and they were wondering why the Philippines, their farmers can't do that.
0: Do you think that opens up some future conversation opportunities, or maybe even some reverse trade missions for those in the Philippines?
1: Yeah, you know, they were here last October, I believe. There was a number of them that talked about visiting the state. And so I would definitely think that they will come back, and they are very interested in both our efficiency and our scale. But, you know, when we talked about the fact that in Nebraska, still 90 plus percent is farmer owned land, they were surprised at that number as well.
0: And what an opportunity for you, Mark, to wear two hats on this trade mission, one representing Nebraska Farm Bureau as a president, but also to say, hey, I'm a producer, just like everybody else that's with us.
1: You know, that's always fun, Susan. I mean, first of all, I'm a farmer and understand it. But the fact that I get to represent farmers in Nebraska, and really farmers around the U.S. with sitting on the board of American Farm Bureau, is such a privilege to speak on the behalf of ag in Nebraska and United States.
0: Even in the tight budget world we're in right now, and obviously some input and concerns from agriculture, how important is it for folks like yourself and the governor to be attending these trade missions to showcase our products?
1: Susan, I think that's a fantastic question. And the truth is that if we're not here, someone else is going to take our spot in the line carrying the same conversation. We had the opportunity to meet with the ambassador yesterday, and he's only been on the job 3 weeks in the Philippines. We were the first group to get in front of him, and he was so impressed that we would come halfway around the world to visit with the Philippines and himself about agriculture. I think it really made an impact, and that's going to have a long-term effect.
0: And I'm sure the reaction as well, sharing with Nebraskans why you guys are going overseas to tell the great products that are growing here in the state.
1: Yeah, we keep have to tell the story, and we do have to make the investments for these markets. They just don't fall in our laps. We have to go out and get them. But when we get here, they see the commitment that we've made to have the conversation. And so that reverse trade mission, when they come over and visit our farms, I'm looking forward to helping them, give them a tour of our farm, hosting them at our house, and just having that conversation across the kitchen table that ultimately cements some of these relationships.
0: Well, I know it is very late in the evening.

0: evening there. You've had a packed couple of days and you're ready to get home. Mark, any parting words that you'd like to share in regards to the trade mission?
1: Well, I'm just always encouraged that how we do agriculture in America is significant, and how we do it in Nebraska is just really impressive. And to share that story is humbling that I get to do this.
0: Well, thanks for joining us today, Mark.
1: Thank you so much.
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2: 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Well, joining us right now, we want to learn more about the Lean Protection Program that was announced by Bushel and the work they are doing to try and move farmers to a more

0: digital payment method. Joining us to tell us more, FinTech Product Manager at Bushel, Nathan Jordstad, is with us here today. Nathan, good to talk with you. Thanks for joining us.
1: Yeah, Jesse, thanks for having me.
0: So just let's start with this lien protection program that Bushel just introduced here in mid-July. And maybe you can give folks a little bit more background on what that entails, Nathan.
1: Yeah, so maybe for those who aren't familiar in agriculture, if you're a farmer, you know, at the start of the year, you probably go out and get an operating loan to buy all your inputs, buy your seed, fertilizer, all the things you need to run your operation. And often the lender will place a lien on the crops that you are planning to grow, so that come harvest time when you're selling, they're included in those transactions to make sure that they get paid back. As the market has fluctuated and been a little bit low on the price side, more and more farmers have been turning to financing. And so you've seen a higher share of lenders that have been placing those liens on the crops. The finished grain. Not always do they do that. Sometimes, you know, it depends on the lender. Some lenders only do it on farmers that maybe are in a financial hardship position. But some lenders, they just put a lien on every single farmer they work with. And so with that, it makes it really hard for both the agribusiness and the farmer. So one, on the agribusiness side, they have to be the ones to determine whether there's a lien on the crops, on the finished harvested product that they're purchasing. So they have to be searching state databases. If for some lucky reason they're in a state where they have a central database, they do that. But in some states, there's only a direct notice as an option, meaning the lender has to figure out who are all the grain buyers who might possibly buy this farmer's grain, and we're going to send them a letter that says, I have a lien on this farmer. Now, the agribusiness then has to, you know, figure out, okay, is there a lien on this? And every transaction that they do where they're purchasing grain, they have to do this. And when there is a lien, they can't just go and ACH that farmer the money. They have to now revert back to writing a paper check, right? So multiple parties, so Johnson Farms and, you know, Ag Country or Capital Farm Credit or what have you. Mm-hmm. Right? So that then leads to all the issues that their agribusinesses have been having with mailing checks. So there's delays and checks that just don't get delivered by the post office. There's checks that are stolen, names are changed, dollar amounts are changed. That all kind of depends on the area of the country. Some areas the mail is pretty good. Some areas it's terrible. And some areas there's fraud like crazy. And so these agribusinesses are wanting to move away from checks, but they can't because they're having to issue these multi-party checks when there's a lien involved. And on the farmer side, you know, they have to wait maybe 3 weeks for that check to show up in the mail. Then once they get it, they have to go drive to their lender, talk to the guy that they got the loan with, convince him to sign the check and deposit it, which, you know, we're moving into the information age, we're moving into technology, and you're still driving around with a paper check to get it signed. That's just, there's got to be a better way to do that. And so that's where we are introducing our lien protection program. So the way this works is the farmer will enroll in direct deposit with an agribusiness. They open up their Bushel business account, which is what we're calling the bank account for the American farmer. It's got 2.75% interest rate right now. It's got $5 million in FDIC insurance protections. It's fully liquid. There's no fees to the farmer. They can move money. It's a digital account, digital wallet, but it is a true bank account. That we work with the Bancorp Bank out of Sioux Falls to open that, to run that program. So when they do that, they open up the account, they enroll in direct deposit. The agribusiness then is given a routing and account number that is very similar to when you're purchasing a piece of real estate. So when you go buy real estate, you're working with a title company. And when you're buying the house, you're not paying the seller directly. You're paying into this escrow account that the title company then goes and determines who are the lien holders on this property. And they make sure all the lien holders are paid off and then give the residual to the seller of the property. And so in a very similar way, we're providing an escrow-like account, what we're calling a tethered account.

0: of the state filing system. So all of the states that have liens, we pull that into a single system for us to do searches. Anytime an agribusiness gets a direct notice, they'll upload that to us and we include that in our data set that we're searching with. So the funds land there, we know, okay, agribusiness A is trying to pay farmer B. Mm-hmm. You look up farmer B, make sure he does or doesn't have a lien. If he doesn't have a lien, then we issue the payment directly to his bushel business account. If he does have a lien, that's where we actually call the lien holder and say, hey, this farmer is going to have a $100,000 check or payment coming to them. Do you want a share of that transaction? It looks like you're a lien holder on this grain that they're selling. And then if they want a share of it, we'll send them a DocuSign that they and the farmer sign. If they're fine to release the funds of the farmer, we'll have the lien holder do an electronic signature on a document, and then we'll move the funds. And the one thing that this is really beneficial for the agribusiness is in that process, we're actually going to provide indemnification, meaning let's say Bushel misses a lien or a lien holder when we're issuing a payment. If we miss that and the lender comes after them for funds, which sometimes has happened, right? You know, an agribusiness paid $100,000, but they missed the lien holder. The farmer goes bankrupt. The lien holder comes after the agribusiness, right? We would actually provide indemnification in that case because we did the search and we got it wrong. So yeah, that's kind of. Yeah. Sorry, I just kind of monologued there for a bit. So
1: it's okay. It's okay. I think about this too, Nathan, and you guys found this in your own research, the State of the Farm report. You know, thinking about the paper check method, 80% of grain settlement checks are still distributed by paper check. And I think about that in the perspective of the rest of the global economy, banking system, and more is moved way ahead of that. But here's agriculture still in many ways relying on a paper check in 2026. And it just feels like it is time to kind of move into that digital age when it comes to the farm economy and payments, et cetera, Nathan.
0: Yeah, so we, that's really the heart of what my role at Bushel has been on our, you know, with our fintech offerings. Obviously we do a lot of other things here at Bushel, but on the financial product side, our goal is to bring everything digital. Why are we still doing paper checks, right? Why are farmers still sending in checks in the mail? The agribusiness is waiting 4 weeks for that check to arrive before they can deposit it. And there's just so much loss and efficiency in that system. And what's crazy is one person brought this up at one of our conferences 1 year. You know, the farmers are still doing their business in agriculture with paper checks and that slow process. But the minute they drive off the farm, they're using credit cards, debit cards, they're using Venmo, they're using Cash App, they're using all these other ways of doing financial transactions. But in agriculture, we're stuck with the check, right? And it's just fascinating. You know, we do a lot with the farm credit world, working with lenders to integrate lines of credit into your wallet so that you can move funds as needed within there. One thing that they've brought up is that they've talked with the Federal Reserve, and the Federal Reserve is really considering just dropping the processing of checks altogether. You know, and so 5 years from now, it might be a point where the Fed's like, hey, there's just so much rampant fraud. We're just going to, everyone's got to move away from checks. And right now in agriculture with liens, there's no alternative for any of these agribusinesses other than kind of a solution that we've built. And so we're really excited to be bringing that. You know, it's, you know, we'll see how quickly it's adopted in the market, but I think over time, agribusinesses are going to realize, hey, this is a lot more efficient. It reduces risk for our business. Farmers are happier because they're getting paid electronically. You know, you're sitting in your combine and you're receiving your settlement payment right there. You don't have to go pick up a check and then go drive around and get signatures. And so, yeah, we're really excited about what we can provide and how we're helping agribusinesses and farmers just move more to digital in terms of payments.
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1: While the rapid increase in farmland values has slowed, the cost of buying farmland is still creating hurdles for producers looking to expand or for young farmers trying to get their start. But high prices aren't the only concern. Agriculture is also competing with growing demand for farmland from commercial and industrial development, including renewable energy projects, housing, and data centers. Julia Friedgood, program advisor with American Farmland Trust, says,
2: but now data centers have come in, you know, certainly in Virginia, but we're seeing in Texas and California in particular, with just, you know, they want flat, you know, large acreages, flat, well-drained, all the things that you want for cropland also are really suitable for development. And because rural communities don't generally have zoning that addresses industrial development, they might not have zoning at all. They might not have much land use policy at all. There is just this incredible threat of data centers coming in and really not just taking agricultural land, but changing the whole economy in a rural community that just isn't prepared for it, you know, because it's not just the data center, it's then all the things that happen around the data center that could change the sort of character of rural economies.
1: You add into this as well, fewer operators controlling more farmland, and it makes me wonder, what is our long-term vision for farmland in the United States? Are we witnessing the death of the traditional family farm operation as we know it? Or has it already happened? I wish we would take a step back in American agriculture and ask ourselves, what are we doing to protect our fertile farm ground in this country? Or are we just going to let data centers and other development overrun everything? I think it's a question we all need to be asking. More AOA Weekend Edition coming up next.
3: Cattleman Brad Pollitt is a no bull kind of leader. Today, he's a rancher, a small business owner, and an America First conservative committed to President Trump's fight for freedom. Brad Pollitt knows the difference between a steer and a bull, and will lead the fight to keep woke nonsense out of our schools. Brad Pollitt has served our community for years in the Missouri Cattlemen's Association, the NRA, and he's 100% committed to the right to life. 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
3: To get government off our backs and let the hardworking people of Missouri thrive and prosper, vote conservative Brad Pollitt for state senate by August 4th. 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
5: Information America's farmers and ranchers need. AOA. Now, back to Jesse Allen.
1: 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Well, as we are rolling out of July and into the month of August, not only are we watching the weather and the markets, the heat impact on crops and more, but just in general, all the volatility that was seen throughout the month of July in the markets, grains, livestock, etc. Let's get some perspective on all this and catch up with Chad Hart, economist with Iowa State University and ISU Extension. Chad, it is great to talk with you again, my friend. Thanks for joining us. Hope all is well.
6: Oh, it's good to be here. Doing well. Hope you can say the same.
1: I can say the same. I think us and

0: Everyone have been fighting the dog days of summer here recently, Chad. I mean, all the heat and the heat stress out there for crops and animals and more. It's, you know, what do you expect through the month of July and now entering into the month of August, Chad?
1: Oh, yeah. It's been an amazing set of swings here. And it's been fascinating because, you know, for a while we got really hot. Then it cooled off. Then we got really hot again. Now it seems to be cooling off again in certain areas. And so, yeah, you're seeing this ping-ponging back between weather extremes. We've still got drought out in some parts of the country. We've had extreme rain events in other parts. And so we're definitely trying to experiment on how our crops and livestock do under a variety of stressful weather situations.
0: Let's talk about weather first before we get into some other factors here. And even just this week, I mean, the U.S. corn crop condition rating, according to USDA, saw a pretty sizable drop. A lot of it focused on the plain states, the Western Corn Belt, for instance. I know I made the comment to you. I drove through Iowa 2 weeks ago, the central part of the state, up and down I-35. I noticed a little bit of stress on sandier, lighter soils. So, I mean, you know, what are you seeing in your backyard this week? And let's talk about this weather component. How much is that driving the markets right now, Chad?
1: I would like to say it's driving it more than it actually is. So when we're looking here, as you mentioned, the idea is it is the plain states where we saw the biggest degradation in USDA's rating of the crop as we look out there. And we know that that's drought driven. The idea is that as you look across, well, all the plains from north to south, the idea is we see that strip of drought on the drought monitor that continues to hamper crop development out there. But as you mentioned, here in Iowa, you can find a source of both extremes. We've got some droughty areas out there. We've got some areas that have drowned in some moisture over some times here. I know here in central Iowa, there were a couple of storms that produced over a foot of rain. Mm-hmm. And so when you put that sort of stress on both ends of the crop, it does start to show up here. And as we've gotten here just past pollination for most of the crop, that's when we're starting to see these signs of stress really showing up as you stare at the crop from the field.
0: You know, thinking about it, I mean, we see this every year. It's growing season. Stressors show up in different parts of the country. It could have some top-end yield impacts, for instance. There's always the talk of, you know, corn, July, soybeans, made in August, for instance. I mean, you know, watching the weather patterns, it's so much more. It's hard to guess what this is going to look like, but it's something that I think, to your point, it's we wish it was driving the markets a little bit more, because I think there is starting to be some more cause for concern out there across the countryside, Chad.
1: I think there is. And it, like I say, that's why we spend so much time looking at that crop progress report that comes out every Monday. And especially that slippage, as you mentioned, and the good to excellent ratings within the crop here. To me, yeah, this last 2 weeks is the critical point when you're looking at, for example, corn yields. That when you take those ratings and you sort of link them to yields, I've done that through a regression, I know, and you get your best fitting regression looking at, in this case, what's known as week 29 and week 30 ratings. They give you the best estimate of the final crop yield that we tend to see nationwide here. And so to see that rating slide 4 points within a week is concerning. But in this case, too, I'll point out that at 63% good to excellent, we are just slightly below our five-year average in terms of what that rating tends to look like. And you think back over the past 5 years, what we've had is a national corn crop that has yielded over 170 bushels per acre.
0: You know, I look at corded soybeans in particular, and I'm rounding these numbers a bit, but we'll say 475, 480 D's corn, $12 no beans. Just as a number to kind of throw out here, kind of where we're at right now. You look at these numbers, we look at input costs and more, and you know, there's been a lot of volatility. There's been premium thrown in, premium taken out here due to geopolitics and more, but I mean, as you sit back and look at those numbers, farmers ask you questions. I know those are numbers that are tough to pencil out right now compared to where input costs still sit, Chad.
1: they're tough to pencil out compared to input costs.

0: cost, but they're easier to look at than what we've experienced over the past couple of years. And so it's one of these challenges for farmers of, I would say, really sitting down and figuring out those input costs and seeing where that break even might be for you, because it might be that even at 480, we might not think it's covering the cost, but for, I think, a lot of producers, it just might be. And so it's a matter of taking advantage of those opportunities. That's sort of been the beauty of July here, is that we've got to see several little swings within the market that have offered some better prices over time to give farmers a little bit of a chance to maybe take advantage of a little blip in the market when it does pop up above your break-even cost.
1: Are you worried? I'll throw in the geopolitics conversation, all the unknown, the escalation with Russia, Ukraine again, that war still going on here 4 years later, U.S., Iran, that changes, it seems, every day. Talk of fertilizer shortages, you know, crude oil's had some wild swings here as of late to round out the month of July. I mean, you think about that side of the equation and all that unknown. Does that make it tougher for producers right now to plan and look at their break-evens and more, because things could wildly change in a matter of a week or two, it seems, right now?
0: It makes it a little tougher, but I would argue it's the same basic challenge that we have every year. We never know what's going to happen with those input costs. As you bring up, we have two major wars going on across the planet that are having significant impacts on markets, and in this case, in both directions, as we have really seen as we've closed out the end of July here, where, you know, the market sails higher when those conflicts escalate and then drops back down again quickly when we seem to be headed towards a ceasefire. So it's not something that farmers can necessarily plan for or, you know, pick that perfect price, but what you can do is figure out what you can control. Are there opportunities there to maybe lock in those input costs a little bit earlier if you think, if you're worried about, you know, prices continuing to rise on the cost side? In doing that, what you're also doing is you're establishing what your cost of production for next year is going to be, and therefore should be giving you a little more, let's call it, confidence. Mm-hmm. And maybe pre-harvest marketing some of next year's crop ahead of time as well, because you can see both the cost that you know you've locked in and the price that you're capturing to basically pay that.
1: When you look at things right now as an economist, and I know you talk with a lot of farmers as well, what's the number one concern as farmers are looking ahead to 2027 right now, Chad?
0: I think right now the biggest concern are those input costs that we have seen, you know, in this case, input costs that aren't necessarily reacting the way they used to historically. And it's because when we think about ag over the past, you know, especially 50 years here within the U.S., we have seen a fairly consistent pattern that prices and costs do tend to move together over time. And usually prices lead and costs follow. So when prices go up, wait a year or two, costs definitely go up. And the same thing used to happen on the way down. The problem with this latest downturn that we are in right now is that we saw our prices decline, but at the same time, our cost didn't have that opportunity. In fact, continue to go up due to some of the geopolitical challenges that you mentioned, like Russia, Ukraine, like the U.S. Iran wars. But it's also the case, too, that we know that eventually those costs do have to balance back out again, because ag's a competitive industry, which means, again, on the long run, prices and costs will move together.
1: It just always comes back to the old adage, I say, of managing your risk, and to your earlier point, knowing your break evens. And it's a tough conversation for a lot of folks, especially right now, but putting pencil to paper, Chad, at the end of the day, is the best solution, it seems, right now to try and work through this, isn't it?
0: It is. And it means maybe spending a little more time thinking about what we're doing on the fertility side, soil testing, look to see, are we applying, you know, too much, too little, or the just right amount of those nutrients that we need out there, looking at our ag chemical and, you know, evaluating our ag machinery. It means spending some time really doing our homework on our farm business to make sure that we're

0: getting the full bang for the buck that we spend on the inputs we use.
1: All right. Once again, we are talking with Chad Hart, economist at Iowa State University, ISU Extension. We're going to continue the conversation coming up here in the final segment of today's program. 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We'll be back here on AOA Weekend Edition. Our guest, Chad Hart with Iowa State University, back with more right after this.

0: best.
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3: I'm Sam Alexander, the only candidate endorsed by Missouri Right to Life. 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I'm conservative Republican Sam Alexander. 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
3: Information America's farmers and ranchers need. AOA. Now, back to Jesse Allen.
4: We're having a conversation today with Chad Hart from Iowa State University. Let's talk on the livestock side a bit here, Chad, because this cattle market, since the last time you and I talked, what a pullback we have had in cattle futures, in the cash price, and more. You know, I think about this, and I've heard this time and time again over the years, stair step up, elevator down, and that's really what happened throughout the month of July in this cattle complex, Chad.
5: Yeah, it's definitely taken a hit, but I think it's also looking for, if you will, a stability point here. We're still talking about, you know, fed cattle prices, you know, well over $200, you know, per hundredweight. So we're looking at still very strong prices, just not quite the records we had a few weeks back. And it's because we have now seen the beginning signs of a possible expansion, that given what USDA found with the July cattle report, we're starting to see a few heifers being retained, looking to rebuild the herd a little bit out there. And also we saw on the trade front, the idea that we're going to reopen the border with Mexico, and that's going to offer up additional feeder cattle into the market that had been boxed out here for quite some time.
4: You know, thinking about that border reopening, one has to wonder what happens with all of this, and does it really change the market sentiment, you know, in more ways than one? How much is, you know, changed in Mexico, for instance, with their infrastructure, as we've had the border closed and more? And then you put that all into the perspective of where we're at with the U.S. herd and maybe a potential rebuild and more. It feels like the dynamics, it feels like the dynamics are a little bit different here now that we're getting set to reopen the border.
5: Oh, I have no doubt that they are different. I mean, if for those that were expecting an immediate snap back to where we were a few years back, no, that's not going to happen here. This is going to take a fair amount of time to sort out. As you mentioned, Jesse, the idea is as we're looking at, you know, the dynamics even within Mexico, they have now spent the last couple of years feeding out more of their animals than ever before. They're likely going to continue to do some of that as we look forward. So we're likely going to see a tighter feeder cattle market coming out of Mexico than we're used to seeing. At the same time, too, there's still the worries about things like New World screwworm and how that may still propagate as we're looking here. And so just because we're talking about opening, in this case, one border point within the next month and maybe two others a little bit after that, we're still talking about just slightly cracking open that door still. So we're still under a period of time where, you know, supplies will remain tight. Another thing that's factoring into this, we talked a little bit about the drought in the Great Plains. The idea is that the economic incentives to expand the herd are there, but the, let's call it the agronomic incentives, you know, the idea of the grassland needed to support larger herds is still missing. So that's going to limit our ability to expand as well. So I think in this case, I'll argue it this way. The market reacted very strongly to this news. I think it probably overreacted a bit to this because everybody wants to get in front of, as you mentioned, the idea of when this drop occurs, it tends to be very steep. Yet at the same time, too,

0: these moves aren't changing the fundamental dynamics of where the meat market is today and where it can be for the next couple of years.
1: How about in comparison, the hog market and things you're watching for the hog producer right now, as it feels like the hog complex, lean hog futures, for instance, cash, it's really been grinding here the last several months. What's your take on the hog complex, Chad?
0: I would agree. It's just been grinding along, but it's holding at a relatively good position, I would argue, especially as we look at, you know, the summertime prices have been really good. We're still holding over, you know, $100 a hundredweight there when we're looking at lean hog nearby. But as you look towards fourth quarter, especially, we see those prices dropping back down in that high $70 to $80 range. And that's where this market has been for the last couple of years. And like many places within agriculture, the hog producers are staring at this challenge of right now, yeah, they've seen their feed cost increase a little bit, but the biggest challenge has been finding those replacement animals. That when you're looking at the feeder pig market, it has been at record highs earlier this year, and that makes it really hard for that market to really expand in any sort of way. It's not really contracting either. We have pulled back on the number of breeding sows we have, but we continue to see gains in those pigs per litter that sort of keep us in a holding pattern. But luckily, that holding pattern for hogs is in a decent spot for the industry right now. So grinding along, I'll argue it's sort of a good thing to be right now.
1: Always enjoy the insight and the conversation, Chad. Anything else you would mention or reiterate to folks as they're watching their marketing plans and keeping an eye on this overall market trade and more? What would you tell folks this month?
0: Well, I think in this case, as we're getting into August, one, we got to recognize that the markets are definitely going to be reacting to any weather events that we do get in here. It's just that those weather events might get swamped by what's happening geopolitically, that agriculture's tie to the oil and energy markets is probably the strongest thing that's going to move prices quickly here as we're going into August. But the closer we get to the end of August towards September, the more I would say the markets then turn to the fundamentals of how big are these crops, what's the livestock industry looking like, and then sort of let's call it a renormalization as we snap back in to account for harvest time in the fall.
1: Well, I always enjoy our conversations. With that, we will let you go. Chad Hart with Iowa State University, ISU Extension. Always good to talk with you, sir. Thanks for joining us on the show. Appreciate it.
0: Thank you, sir. Have a good one.
1: Absolutely. You do the same. Chad Hart, economist with Iowa State University, ISU Extension. With that, we are out of time here on AOA Weekend Edition. 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Thanks again to Chad, Nathan Jorodstad with Bushel as well, joining us earlier in the program, and Ben Johnston with Capitus here on the episode this weekend. Enjoy your weekend. Have a safe one. We'll talk to you on Monday right here on AOA.
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5: Stevens, President Trump saying that Hamas has agreed to drop all arms in a peace deal that Israel supports. The president with Fox's Steve Harrington.
6: If you go 4 months ago, 5 months ago, a deal like that would have been impossible.
7: The president acknowledged there will be ups and downs in what is expected to be weeks of intense negotiations.
5: Hamas has committed to a phased roadmap to completely disarm. The U.S. Attorney's Office in D.C. filing a motion to drop a case against former Olympian canoeist David Hearn. Hearn accused of vandalizing the reflecting pool in front of the Lincoln Memorial.
8: David Hearn maintains he's innocent. He was charged with vandalism.
5: And that's Fox's David Spund. The judge still has to sign off on the case dismissal, but the DOJ admitting prosecutors do not have a solid enough case to move forward. 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

0: From the Wilder RV Weather Center, let's take a look at your weekend SkyTrack weather forecast. Beautiful weekend on tap with sunny skies and the highs hovering between low to mid-80s. And the lows reaching to around 65 degrees. Those sunny skies will continue into Monday with highs of around 87 degrees before the highs break back into the 90s on Tuesday. Your SkyTrack weather forecast brought to you by Clint's Bar & Grill, where hometown hospitality meets delicious food in downtown Calhoun.
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1: This is Michael Rozier, candidate for Henry County Presiding Commissioner. Election Day is August 4th, and Henry County has a clear choice. More of the same or a different kind of leadership? For too long, people have been told that's just how things are done. I don't accept that. Henry County is worth fighting for, and I believe our best days are still ahead. We have strong communities, good, hardworking people, a great location, and tremendous opportunity. But opportunity does not happen by accident. It takes leadership, willing to work, ask hard questions, and face hard issues directly. I will bring strong leadership, a proactive approach, and a willingness to break from the status quo to unlock the economic potential I know Henry County has. 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As your presiding commissioner, I will not treat this office like a title. I will treat it as a full-time responsibility because that is what the people of Henry County deserve. I'm Michael Rozier, and on August 4th, I'd be honored to earn your vote. Paid for by Michael Rozier for Commissioner Heather Rozier, Treasurer.
2: 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I'm conservative Republican Sam Alexander. I'll protect the unborn and I will fight the special interests. 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
6: From the Wilder RV Weather Center, let's take a look at your weekend SkyTrack weather forecast. Beautiful weekend on tap with sunny skies and the highs hovering between low to mid-80s and the lows reaching to around 65 degrees. Those sunny skies will continue into Monday with highs up around 87 degrees before the highs break back into the 90s on Tuesday. That was a look at your latest SkyTrack weather forecast brought to you by Benwares with locations in Urich and in Clinton.
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said you weren't what we were looking for. But you're too good for us to pass.

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2: Country.
3: Angelo Bavaro. The British Telegraph newspaper is reporting a large attack on Iran may involve a land blockade.
4: The article suggesting the plan could require the U.S. and Israel to petition Iran's neighbors to restrict or close border crossings, which would limit exports and imports to the country.
3: Fox's Anita Vogel. President Trump says Hamas is agreeing to give up their arms if Israel meets certain conditions.
5: The president acknowledged there will be ups and downs in what is expected to be weeks of intense negotiations to decide what weapons will be turned over, to whom, and which nations will be on the ground to enforce the peace.
3: Fox's Steve Harrigan. The Big Ten and Southeastern conferences have endorsed a bipartisan Senate bill to regulate college sports, giving that measure new momentum ahead of a possible vote. 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
6: From the Wilder RV Weather Center, let's take a look at your weekend SkyTrack weather forecast. Beautiful weekend on tap with sunny skies and the highs hovering between low to mid-80s, and the lows reaching to around 65 degrees. Those sunny skies will continue into Monday with highs of around 87 degrees before the highs break back into the 90s on Tuesday. That was the latest look at your SkyTrack weather forecast, brought to you by Gary's Towing. 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
8: 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From the Wilder RV Weather Center, let's take a look at your weekend SkyTrack weather forecast. Beautiful weekend on tap with sunny skies and the highs hovering between low to mid-80s, and the lows reaching to around 65 degrees. Those sunny skies will continue into Monday with highs of around 87 degrees, before the highs break back into the 90s on Tuesday. Your SkyTrack weather forecast brought to you by Clint's Bar & Grill, where hometown hospitality meets delicious food in downtown Calhoun.
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2: Stevens, the U.S. Embassy in Jordan issuing a security alert for Americans in the Middle East.
3: That warning from the U.S. Embassy in Jordan telling Americans not to travel to the region or if they are here now to consider leaving. And it comes as President Trump has issued a warning.

0: warning that the U.S. could launch major attacks against Iran. The president saying those attacks could come as early as this weekend, and they could last for several days.
1: Fox's Steve Harrigan. It's been 6 months since the disappearance of Nancy Guthrie. Two ransom notes in the case now released. The second one saying,
2: quote, Guthrie family, we did not fully grasp the seriousness of her physical condition. We never intended to hurt her. That was not our intention. She perished shortly after she was taken. We want your family to know this and hope you all can find peace. We are truly sorry.
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8: From the Wilder RV Weather Center, let's take a look at your weekend SkyTrack weather forecast. Beautiful weekend on tap with sunny skies and the highs hovering between low to mid 80s and the lows reaching to around 65 degrees. Those sunny skies will continue into Monday with highs up around 87 degrees before the highs break back into the 90s on Tuesday. That was a look at your latest SkyTrack weather forecast brought to you by Benwares with locations in Urick and in Clinton.
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0: Harris.
1: I'm Sam Alexander, the only candidate endorsed by Missouri Right to Life. My opponent, Brad Pollitt, voted to fund Planned Parenthood with your tax dollars. 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And he voted with Big Pharma, protecting vaccine manufacturers during COVID. I'm conservative Republican Sam Alexander. 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
5: 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Stay ahead of the storm, stay ahead of the forecast. 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
6: From the Wilder RV Weather Center, let's take a look at your weekend SkyTrack weather forecast. Beautiful weekend on tap with sunny skies and the highs hovering between low to mid-80s and the lows reaching to around 65 degrees. Those sunny skies will continue into Monday with highs of around 87 degrees before the highs break back into the 90s on Tuesday. That was the latest look at your SkyTrack weather forecast brought to you by Gary's Towing. 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
5: Fox News, I'm Angelo Bavaro. Two new attacks by Iran have been reported on commercial shipping in the Strait of Hormuz.
6: That's something President Trump has cited in his decision that he's considering about perhaps launching major strikes against Iran once again. Those strikes could begin as early as this weekend. They could last several days.
5: Fox's Steve Harrigan. Savannah Guthrie is again pleading for answers 6 months after her mother was kidnapped.
7: Investigators released two chilling ransom notes sent within days of Nancy Guthrie's abduction. The first note said Nancy was safe but scared, while a second, shorter note claimed the 84-year-old had died. Authorities are releasing the ransom notes in hopes someone will recognize the writing style.
5: Fox

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2: 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From the Wilder RV Weather Center, let's take a look at your weekend. SkyTrack weather forecast, beautiful weekend on tap with sunny skies and the highs hovering between low to mid 80s and the lows reaching to around 65 degrees. Those sunny skies will continue into Monday with highs of around 87 degrees before the highs break back into the 90s on Tuesday. Your SkyTrack weather forecast brought to you by Clint's Bar and Grill, where hometown hospitality meets delicious food in downtown Calhoun. Yeah.

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From the Wilder RV Weather Center, let's take a look at your weekend SkyTrack weather forecast. Beautiful weekend on tap with sunny skies and the highs hovering between low to mid-80s, and the lows reaching to around 65 degrees. Those sunny skies will continue into Monday with highs up around 87 degrees before the highs break back into the 90s on Tuesday. That was a look at your latest SkyTrack weather forecast, brought to you by Benwares, with locations in Urich and in Clinton.

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2: I actually kind of like it.
3: I'm Paul Stevens. Growing concern after a recent cyber attack targeted water systems in at least 7 states and more than 30 in Minnesota alone. Iran is suspected.
4: The FBI says these malicious cyber hackers were able to change the passwords and IP addresses of the systems that operate and monitor these water facilities. The agency says they've received reports of loss of pressure and flooding, which can allow untreated groundwater to seep into the pipes.
3: Fox's Madeline Rivera. 2 new attacks reported on commercial shipping in the Strait of Hormuz.
5: Initially, it was Iran state television claiming that they attacked 2 oil tankers yesterday in the Strait of Hormuz. Now, British maritime experts are confirming that 2 tankers were attacked, at least 1 was hit, and 4 of them turned around.
3: And that is Fox's Steve Harrigan. 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
7: From the Wilder RV Weather Center, let's take a look at your weekend SkyTrack weather forecast. Beautiful weekend on tap with sunny skies and the highs hovering between low to mid-80s and the lows reaching to around 65 degrees. Those sunny skies will continue into Monday with highs of around 87 degrees before the highs break back into the 90s on Tuesday. That was the latest look at your SkyTrack weather forecast, brought to you by Gary's Towing. 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
1: Gentleman Brad Pollitt is a no bull kind of leader. 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
5: 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From the Wilder RV Weather Center, let's take a look at your weekend SkyTrack weather forecast. Beautiful weekend on tap with sunny skies and the highs hovering between low to mid-80s and the lows reaching to around 65 degrees. Those sunny skies will continue into Monday with highs of around 87 degrees before the highs break back into the 90s on Tuesday. Your SkyTrack weather forecast brought to you by Clint's Bar and Grill, where hometown hospitality meets delicious food in downtown Calhoun.
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2: I'm Angelo Bavaro. President Trump is warning a new round of strikes on Iran could happen as soon as this weekend.
3: Yesterday, he was at Camp David, where he held the first ever televised cabinet meeting there, pointing to a renewal of heavy strikes, signaling that there is no off-ramp to this conflict yet.
4: We're in there for 5 months. You know, I know what people like to say, because we're doing a much bigger job, much more important job than we originally anticipated.
2: Fox's Alex Hogan. President Trump says Hamas is agreeing to give up their arms if Israel meets certain conditions.
5: The president acknowledged there will be ups and downs in what is expected to be weeks of intense negotiations to decide what weapons will be turned over to whom and which nations will be on the ground to enforce the peace.
2: That is Fox's Steve Harrigan reporting. 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
6: From the Wilder RV Weather Center, let's take a look at your weekend SkyTrack weather forecast. Beautiful weekend on tap with sunny skies and the highs hovering between low to mid 80s and the lows reaching to around 65 degrees. Those sunny skies will continue into Monday with highs up around 87 degrees before the highs break back into the 90s on Tuesday. That was a look at your latest SkyTrack weather forecast brought to you by Benwares with locations in Urich and in Clinton.
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3: From the Wilder RV Weather Center, let's take a look at your weekend SkyTrack weather forecast. Beautiful weekend on tap with sunny skies and the highs hovering between low to mid-80s and the lows reaching to around 65 degrees. Those sunny skies will continue into Monday with highs of around 87 degrees before the highs break back into the 90s on Tuesday. That was the latest look at your SkyTrack weather forecast brought to you by Gary's Towing. If you need help, if you're stuck, call 660-885-HELP.
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3: News. I'm Carmen Roberts. The U.S. is urging Americans to evacuate the Middle East ahead of possible strikes on Iran as soon as tonight.
4: People here really tense, waiting and watching for possible action in the very near term. It comes after two tankers were attacked by Iran in the Strait of Hormuz. Iran earlier taking responsibility for those two attacks.
3: Fox's Steve Harrigan in Tel Aviv. Early primary voting is underway in Michigan for an open U.S. Senate seat. Progressive Democrat Abdul El-Sayed says he gets upset when people say that his name makes him unelectable.
5: I push back and say, you don't know Michigan like I know Michigan.
3: El-Sayed is an epidemiologist and is facing off in the primary against Haley Stevens, a four-term congresswoman who pledges to fight President Trump as a more moderate Democrat. 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
11: 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From the Wilder RV Weather Center, let's take a look at your weekend SkyTrack weather forecast. Beautiful weekend on tap with sunny skies and the highs hovering between low to mid 80s and the lows reaching to around 65 degrees. Those sunny skies will continue into Monday with highs of around 87 degrees before the highs break back into the 90s on Tuesday. Your SkyTrack weather forecast brought to you by Clint's Bar and Grill, where hometown hospitality meets delicious food in downtown Calhoun.
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4: To get government off our backs and let the hardworking people of Missouri thrive and prosper, vote conservative Brad Pollitt for state senate by August 4th. 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
1: From the Wilder RV Weather Center, let's take a look at your weekend SkyTrack weather forecast. Beautiful weekend on tap with sunny skies and the highs hovering between low to mid-80s and the lows reaching to around 65 degrees. Those sunny skies will continue into Monday with highs up around 87 degrees before the highs break back into the 90s on Tuesday. That was a look at your latest SkyTrack weather forecast brought to you by Benwares with locations in Urich and in Clinton.
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2: Daria Albinger, a lot of attention on the race for U.S. Senator in South Carolina. Businessman Mark Lynch among the Republicans vying for the seat that the late Lindsey Graham held.
3: What our campaign's about, putting God first again. That's how our country was founded. And that's the only way we will make America great again is with God first again.
2: Lynch, speaking to Fox News, also eyeing the seat, Graham's sister Darlene, who was appointed to serve out her brother's term, former Congressman Ralph Norman, and former Governor Mark Sanford. Republican Steve Hilton says he's the candidate to make California safer.
4: We so desperately need change in California because year after year after year, decade after decade, these problems get worse.
2: Hilton speaking to Fox News. He's going to face Democrat Javier Becerra in the state's gubernatorial race this November. 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

0: From the Wilder RV Weather Center, let's take a look at your weekend SkyTrack weather forecast. Beautiful weekend on tap with sunny skies and the highs hovering between low to mid-80s and the lows reaching to around 65 degrees. Those sunny skies will continue into Monday with highs of around 87 degrees before the highs break back into the 90s on Tuesday. That was the latest look at your SkyTrack weather forecast brought to you by Gary's Towing. If you need help, if you're stuck, call 660-885-HELP.
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8: From the Wilder RV Weather Center, let's take a look at your weekend SkyTrack weather forecast. Beautiful weekend on tap with sunny skies and the highs hovering between low to mid-80s, and the lows reaching to around 65 degrees. Those sunny skies will continue into Monday with highs of around 87 degrees, before the highs break back into the 90s on Tuesday. Your SkyTrack weather forecast brought to you by Clint's Bar & Grill, where hometown hospitality meets delicious food in downtown Calhoun.
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2: I'm Carmen Roberts. Fighting against Iran may flare as soon as tonight as the U.S. is warning Americans in the Middle East to leave or avoid the area.
3: President Trump warned that a large wave of U.S. attacks could be ahead in the very near future against Iran. That wave could take several days and target electrical infrastructure inside Iran. It could begin as early as this weekend.
2: Fox's Steve Harrigan in Tel Aviv. President Trump is blasting U.S. Attorney for Washington, D.C., Jeanine Pirro, saying he 100% disagrees with her decision to drop charges against an Olympic canoeist accused of vandalizing the Lincoln Memorial reflecting pool.
4: The DOJ says in court papers the installation of the new coating was botched, and that led to the damage.
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9: 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From the Wilder RV Weather Center, let's take a look at your weekend SkyTrack weather forecast. Beautiful weekend on tap with sunny skies and the highs hovering between low to mid 80s and the lows reaching to around 65 degrees. Those sunny skies will continue into Monday with highs up around 87 degrees before the highs break back into the 90s on Tuesday. That was a look at your latest SkyTrack weather forecast brought to you by Benwares with locations in Urick and in Clinton.
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8: From the Wilder RV Weather Center, let's take a look at your weekend SkyTrack weather forecast. Beautiful weekend on tap with sunny skies and the highs hovering between low to mid-80s and the lows reaching to around 65 degrees. Those sunny skies will continue into Monday with highs of around 87 degrees before the highs break back into the 90s on Tuesday. That was the latest look at your SkyTrack weather forecast brought to you by Gary's Towing. If you need help, if you're stuck, call 660-885-HELP.
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4: I'm Daria Albinger. Senate Republicans blocked a move to expand temporary protected citizenship for Haitian and Syrian immigrants. Missouri's Eric Schmidt tells Fox News it would lead to open borders.
5: You just have to look and see what happened under Biden 4 years. 15 to 20 million people came here illegally, and they're not even trying to hide it anymore.
4: A Maryland Democrat, Chris Van Hollen's proposed measure could have granted recipients of TPS a path to citizenship. Steve Hilton blasting California Governor Gavin Newsom's policies toward the homeless, the Republican gubernatorial nominee, telling Fox News.
6: I was there just a few weeks ago, and I tried to go in and film that and bring that to the attention of the public. 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
4: Hilton faces Democrat Javier Becerra in the race this November. 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
5: 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From the Wilder RV Weather Center, let's take a look at your weekend SkyTrack weather forecast. Beautiful weekend on tap with sunny skies and the highs hovering between low to mid 80s and the lows reaching to around 65 degrees. Those sunny skies will continue into Monday with highs of around 87 degrees before the highs break back into the 90s on Tuesday. Your SkyTrack weather forecast brought to you by Clint's Bar and Grill, where hometown hospitality meets delicious food in downtown Calhoun.

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6: From the Wilder RV Weather Center, let's take a look at your weekend SkyTrack weather forecast. Beautiful weekend on tap with sunny skies and the highs hovering between low to mid-80s, and the lows reaching to around 65 degrees. Those sunny skies will continue into Monday with highs up around 87 degrees before the highs break back into the 90s on Tuesday. That was a look at your latest SkyTrack weather forecast brought to you by Benware's with locations in Urick and in Clinton.
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1: We just getting started.
2: I'm Carmen Roberts. The U.S. is urging Americans in the Middle East to leave as President Trump threatens to hit Iran hard again. Iran also attacking more ships.
3: Initially, it was Iran state television claiming that they attacked two oil

0: tankers yesterday in the Strait of Hormuz. Now, British maritime experts are confirming that two tankers were attacked. At least one was hit, and four of them turned around.
1: Fox's Steve Harrigan in Tel Aviv. It's been 6 months since Nancy Guthrie disappeared. Two ransom notes now released. One of them says,
2: quote, Guthrie family, we did not fully grasp the seriousness of her physical condition. We never intended to hurt her. That was not our intention. She perished shortly after she was taken. We want your family to know this and hope you all can find peace. We are truly sorry.
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0: From the Wilder RV Weather Center, let's take a look at your weekend SkyTrack weather forecast. Beautiful weekend on tap with sunny skies and the highs hovering between low to mid-80s, and the lows reaching to around 65 degrees. Those sunny skies will continue into Monday with highs of around 87 degrees before the highs break back into the 90s on Tuesday. That was the latest look at your SkyTrack weather forecast, brought to you by Gary's Towing. 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
3: From the Wilder RV Weather Center, let's take a look at your weekend SkyTrack weather forecast. Beautiful weekend on tap with sunny skies and the highs hovering between low to mid 80s, and the lows reaching to around 65 degrees. Those sunny skies will continue into Monday with highs of around 87 degrees, before the highs break back into the 90s on Tuesday. Your SkyTrack weather forecast brought to you by Clint's Bar & Grill, where hometown hospitality meets delicious food in downtown Calhoun.
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0: 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Well, hey, 2 out of 3 ain't bad.
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2: Albinger, President Trump is warning a new round of strikes on Iran could happen as soon as this weekend.
3: Yesterday, he was at Camp David, where he held the first ever televised cabinet meeting there, pointing to a renewal of heavy strikes, signaling that there is no off-ramp to this conflict yet.
4: We're in there for 5 months, and I know what people like to say, because we're doing a much bigger job, much more important job than we originally anticipated.
2: Fox's Alex Hogan. The president says Hamas has agreed to disarm, provided that Israel meet the conditions of the deal.
5: President acknowledged there will be ups and downs in what is expected to be weeks of intense negotiations to decide what weapons will be turned over to whom and which nations will be on the ground to enforce the peace.
2: Fox's Steve Harrigan. The deal includes a creation of an independent Palestinian state. 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